You know, we as men sometimes have a tendency to look on the other side. But I want to let you know that the grass is no greener on the other side.

0: not say a man should live by musical alone, but by every word that proceedeth out of the mouth of God. 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
1: I was just a little lad, about 7 years old, sitting in Memphis, Tennessee, at our national convocation of the Church of God in Christ, under the leadership of the late Bishop C.H. Mason. And they used to come on the air, the national convocation, with this song, Just Jesus, every night. And I remember that all the way up until now. Because when I look around at everything else, it's just Jesus. It ain't about Jonathan Greer. It's not about the choir. It's not about Cathedral Faith Family. It's not about you. It's just Jesus. If you don't have Jesus, you don't have no essence, no importance. And that's why I said tonight, you got to recognize when it all boils down, if you don't have Jesus, you don't have nothing.

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4: Listen, life is too short. 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
5: And we must learn from the bad. 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
5: God has come to heal the family.
4: God has come to heal the family. 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
4: for a testimony.

0: It's a supernatural healing.
1: It's happening.
0: The Lord has come.
1: God has come.
0: Brothers are coming together. Sisters are coming together. Say it again. There's a healing.
1: There's a healing.
0: He's working it out. He's working it out.
1: A healing.
0: The Lord is working it out.
1: There's a healing.

0: the Lord has come to put families back together. We're going to say it one last time. There's a healing.
1: There's a healing.

Can I get a witness in here tonight? 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Because God thought enough of you to preserve your life. You didn't die in that car accident, but he made you better. Came out with a testimony. My God, he didn't let it be. It passed over. Over me. 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
1: Now, oftentimes we get so caught up in what we're going through until we start complaining, Lord, why me? 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Walk up and down those corridors, and I guarantee you, you'll come back saying, I won't complain. 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
3: Because of all the emails and the letters and the phone calls we received of you telling us how you were encouraged from the struggle is over. I decided to ask God to give me another word of encouragement to encourage his people. So I got some old young people. Butterfly praises. Let's encourage someone.

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But on tonight, y'all gonna help me sing this song. 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

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But I want to let you know that the grass is no greener on the other side.

I was just a little lad, about 7 years old, sitting in Memphis, Tennessee, at our national convocation of the Church of God in Christ, under the leadership of the late Bishop C.H. Mason. And they used to come on the air, the national convocation, with this song, Just Jesus, every night. And I remember that all the way up until now. Because when I look around at everything else, it's just Jesus. It ain't about Jonathan Greer. It's not about the choir. It's not about Cathedral Faith Family. It's not about you. It's just Jesus. 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And that's why I said tonight, you got to recognize when it all boils down, if you don't have Jesus, you don't have nothing. Just Jesus. 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
3: I don't know why he did it.

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Oftentimes we get so caught up in what we're going through until we start complaining, Lord, why me? Why me? Why me? What you need to do, one day out of your busy schedule, take the time out. Visit a hospital, MD Anderson. Walk up and down those corridors, and I guarantee you, you'll come back saying, I won't complain. 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

So instead of complaining, I learned how to lift them hands, look up toward heaven, and say,

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0: because of all the emails and the letters and the phone calls we received of you telling us how you were encouraged from the struggle is over. I decided to ask God to give me another word of encouragement to encourage his people. So I got some old young people. Butterfly praises. Let's encourage someone. Listen.
1: Things may not be looking up.
0: Yeah.
1: But it's okay.
0: Put a smile on your face.
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0: Uh-huh.
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1: Thank you, Jesus. Thank you, Jesus. Praise you, Lord God. We magnify you in this place. 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

Hi, this is Congressman Benny Thompson. I'm asking you to join me at the Mississippi State Capitol at 12 noon on Wednesday, May 20th. For generations, Mississippians have marched, organized, and sacrificed for the right to vote. Some gave their lives so our voices could finally be heard. Now, we are facing new attacks, with the Supreme Court betraying black voters and voting rights for generations to come. 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Join us on May 20th at 12 noon at the Mississippi State Capitol. Let's stand together. Let's fight together. I'm Congressman Benny Thompson, and I'll see you.

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Some folks are rich.

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1: Well, there's somebody that won't ever give up on you. He said, I'll never leave you nor forsake you. I'll never leave you alone. How many really believe that though? I mean, I don't care how you might have felt like there was nobody there for you. There's one person. When I felt like I was all by myself, I knew he was right.

0: she knows.
1: Hi, I'm Brent. What? And I'm asking you to join me at the Mississippi State Capitol 12 noon on Wednesday, May 20th. For generations, Mississippians marched, organized, and sacrificed for the right to vote. Some gave their lives so our voices could finally be heard. Now we are facing new attacks on our voting rights, from voters being taken off the rolls and barriers at the ballot box to court decisions that continue weakening protections in the Voting Rights Act. And with the Supreme Court betraying black voters and voting rights for generations to come, we cannot afford to sit on the sidelines. That's why I'm asking you to join us on Wednesday, May 20th at 12 noon at the Mississippi State Capitol for a major voting rights rally. Our voices matter, our votes matter, and this fight matters. And we can win this fight if we band together. Again, join us May 20th at 12 noon at the Mississippi State Capitol. Let's stand together, let's fight together, and let's protect democracy together. I'm Rita Brent, and I'll see you there.
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This is Congressman Benny Thompson. I'm asking you to join me at the Mississippi State Capitol at 12 noon on Wednesday, May 20th. For generations, Mississippians have marched, organized, and sacrificed for the right to vote. Some gave their lives so our voices could finally be heard. Now, we are facing new attacks, with the Supreme Court betraying black voters and voting rights for generations to come. 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Join us on May 20th at 12 noon at the Mississippi State Capitol. Let's stand together. Let's fight together. I'm Congressman Benny Thompson, and I'll see you there.

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I'm not talking about a house that's made by man. 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
1: I was just a little lad, about 7 years old, sitting in Memphis, Tennessee, at our national convocation of the Church of God in Christ, under the leadership of the late Bishop C.H. Mason. And they used to come on the air, the national convocation, with this song, Just Jesus, every night. And I remember that all the way up until now. Because when I look around at everything else, it's just Jesus. It ain't about Jonathan Greer. It's not about the choir. It's not about Cathedral Faith Family. It's not about you. It's just Jesus. If you don't have Jesus, you don't have no essence, no importance. And that's why I said tonight, you got to recognize when it all boils down, if you don't have Jesus, you don't have nothing.

Yes, Lord.

Shh. Wait a minute. In 1979, this young lad left me. And went away.

0: Brent. And I'm asking you to join me at the Mississippi State Capitol, 12 noon on Wednesday, May 20th. For generations, Mississippians marched, organized, and sacrificed for the right to vote. Some gave their lives so our voices could finally be heard. Now we are facing new attacks on our voting rights, from voters being taken off the rolls and barriers at the ballot box to court decisions that continue weakening protections in the Voting Rights Act. And with the Supreme Court betraying black voters and voting rights for generations to come, we cannot afford to sit on the sidelines. That's why I'm asking you to join us on Wednesday, May 20th at 12 noon at the Mississippi State Capitol for a major voting rights rally. Our voices matter, our votes matter, and this fight matters. And we can win this fight if we band together. Again, join us May 20th at 12 noon at the Mississippi State Capitol. Let's stand together, let's fight together, and let's protect democracy together. I'm Rita Brent, and I'll see you there.
1: In everybody's life, we have ups. Y'all, we have some downs. But if we keep on...

0: It's time for Walking by Faith with your radio pastor, Bishop James Black, pastor of Faith Tabernacle of Praise. It is our prayer that today's message will empower you to walk by faith.
1: The Lord will do great things. How many need some great things, Anthony? You might need some great things. Say, hallelujah. Say, fear not, O land. Be glad. That neighbor, be glad. Be glad and rejoice, for the Lord will do great things. Put that in your repertoire of verses, amen. I guess I'll tell you where it is. Joel 2nd chapter, verse 21. I'm going to leave for later to preach on it, but I'm sure. Okay, Lord, I do what you told me to do. But be glad and rejoice, for the Lord will do great things. Anisha, what's that coming out and coming back in church? Thank you, Jesus. Hallelujah. Lord, we thank you. And you may tell yourself, amen, look in the mirror and say, be glad and rejoice, you. Amen. I need some great things, and the Lord will do. The Lord will do great things. Hallelujah. Hallelujah. Okay, thank you, Jesus. We're going to, amen, do that later. Glory to God. Amen. Now, y'all know I'm not well, and I'll say something to you. Amen. Amen. Glory to God. Somebody say, I'm blessed today. Well, I want to do this, have this last, I want to get this. Man, I'm trying to get this. Not yet, Kira. Hey, man. Not yet. Who the guy? On cue, but not yet. But brother, see, Brother Lord refused to sing for us. Hey, man, I don't know, but be to my head. But I was, last night I was studying in the song. Anybody remember that song? I Should Not Be Moved. I shall not. I should not be moved. Let's sing it. I-

0: I shall not be moved. Oh, folks, you sang that song, didn't they? Sang it. I'm blessing them, man. They sang them all over. You know, Sister Big Hat, she had a, you know, she had a sound and a key, and then Sister Little Hat had a key. Everybody had a key, you know. Yeah, man. Let's say one more time. I shall not be moved. Glory. I should not be moved like a tree planted by the wall. None. I shall not be moved. I mean, that meant something. You know, they were serious about that. I ain't moving, Lord. Hallelujah. Well, what I go through, so John said, Lord, I should not be moved. That should be our mantra, saying that I should not be moved. And young people, this way. I ain't heard that before. But I should not be moved, amen. I'm going to stay here like a tree planted by waters. Hallelujah. I should not be moved. That to be another one. The Lord make a way somehow. Remember that one? The Lord shall make a way somehow. Amen. The Lord will make a way somehow. So, something like that. Amen. Amen. Somebody really carried on. That brother lost. Oh, well, have. Okay, okay. Praise the Lord. Okay. Y'all right, huh? Amen. Praise the Lord. I would tell you, he sang all the time behind working with me, be singing. I said, man, you all right? I guess I'm hurting you now. Glory be to God. What a blessing to be in the house of the Lord, saints. Amen. Bible said, be glad and rejoice, for the Lord will do great things. The Lord will do, come on, say it for me. The Lord will do great things. Hallelujah. Amen. I'm like Brother Joe, I want to thank God for our traveling grace. Amen. This weekend, we didn't go that far, but it don't take very far, does it? Amen. Keep us safe and sound from all harm and danger. Amen. Genesis 8:22. Again, to go there again. I know many of you know this scripture already. But I want you to get this. This is the fourth sign of this new year. And it's on the fourth sign of this new year. And I couldn't hear it all. It, man, kind of muffled for me. I'm dead. But Brother was saying somebody... You said somebody sowing something? You sowed something? Did you say you're digging up something sowing? Yes. Okay. In Genesis 8:22, while the earth remaineth, seed time and harvest, and cold and heat, and summer and winter, and day and night shall not cease. While the earth remaineth, amen. The seed time and harvest shall not cease. Amen, saints. And y'all be glad about it. Amen. And that will be seed time, and that shall be harvest. The most people probably like the harvest more than the seed time, but it take one to get the other. Amen. And we're going to demonstrate that a little later on here. Lord, we thank you. Galatians 6:7 says, what a man soweth, that shall he also reap. That could be a field for thought, depending on how you look at it. 2 Corinthians 9:6 says, he that soweth sparingly shall reap also sparingly. He that soweth sparingly shall reap also sparingly. If you're reaping now sparingly, obviously, you sowed that way. So you're reaping based on your sowing. Are you still here with me? In Deuteronomy 14:22, thou shalt truly tithe all the increase of thy seed that the field bringeth forth year by year. In Haggai 2:19, it says, is the seed yet in the barn? Is the seed yet in the barn? Glory to God. Says, as yet the vine and fig tree and the pomegranate and the olive tree has not brought forth fruit. Then say, from this day I will bless you. I like that. From this day I will bless you. But the question is the seed yet in the barn? Is the seed yet in the barn? And Zechariah 8 and 12. For the seed shall be prosperous. For the seed shall be prosperous. Yeah, I know what I'm looking for in the study. For the seed shall be prosperous. Hallelujah. And the last of Haggai, I say, from this day I will bless you. Then the first part of Zechariah 8 and 12, for the seed shall be prosperous, the vine shall give her fruit, and the ground shall give her increase, and the heavens shall give her dew. And I will cause the remnant of this people to possess all these things. I will cause them to possess all these things. Thank you, Lord. Scripture over here says, and some said, of sowing tears and reaping joy. Proverbs 6:16, amen. He that soweth discord, when you want to sow that, do it. Ecclesiastes 11:4, he that observeth the wind shall not sow. Ecclesiastes 11:6, in the morning sow thy seeds. Saint January is our morning now. With the church's morning. Hallelujah. Somebody say January. Hosea 10:12, sow in righteousness, reap in mercy. Glory to God. In Genesis 1:12, and the earth brought forth grass and herb, yielding seed after his kind, and the tree yielding fruit, whose seed was in itself after his kind. God saw that it was good. We say amen today. We're still talking about the seed. I said, if the Lord tarries and we see the end of another year, I would hope that your beginning of the year is not duplicated as far as fruitfulness at the end of the year. That you will see where you have, and Brother Wall, will y'all, amen, give me some amens here. Glory to God. Hallelujah. Brother Walls, and thank you, Jesus. Glory to God. I hope that we will do better. Amen. That we're not at the same place. Spiritually. Amen. Emotionally. Intellectually. Financially. That we were in January. Amen. Wouldn't that be a shame? We haven't grown in it. Amen. That you ought to do more reading and more studying to, amen, cause your mind to grow. We ought to try building, and I want to do better this year than I've done before. I do things in every way. Glory to God. Matter of fact, when that song came to my mind about the last mile away, wait a minute, Lord, I ain't trying to, ain't no last mile here. I said, I don't want to sing that song. Too many folks leaving out here that last mile. Lord, there's a whole lot of more miles to go. But come on, say seed and harvest. The church should be looking forward to a harvest. I said, you ought to be looking forward to a harvest. Amen. Glory to God. I'm going to say it again. You ought to be looking forward to a harvest. Amen. Glory to God. Amen. You ought to have your mind, Sister Lisa, set on your harvest. Amen. Glory be to God. Lord, I thank God for my harvest. You know, kind of a new field, you know. I thank God for my harvest, Lord. Glory to God. Amen. Glory to God. But in order to reap that harvest, you got to sow, don't you? Amen. Lord, I thank you for my harvest. And so we would assume, like the word does sometimes, if you are thanking God for your harvest, then that means you have sown something. Amen. You have sown something. Come on, say so. Glory be to God. But in Ecclesiastes 11:4 said, he that regardeth the clouds shall not reap. He that regardeth the clouds shall not reap. Thank you, Jesus. And of course, Galatians 6:7, I give you already, as well as 2 Corinthians 9:6, sowing sparingly shall reap sparingly. At the end of the year, if you're just reaping very sparingly, You know that, and we got four seasons in the year for the most part, and not necessarily temperature-wise, but it's scheduled as such. Lord, each season I'll be reaping something different, amen. Something more, amen, isn't that right? Glory to God, reaping something more in each season. Glory to God, I should be reaping something more. Come on, say thank God for my harvest. Lord, I thank you. Thank God for my harvest. What are some seeds? What are some seeds? Glory to God. Decisions are seeds. Now, you make decisions. We make decisions. Decisions are seeds. And many of us can look back and say, you know, I made some not so good decisions, and I'm reaping what my decision was. You know, I'm reaping based on my decisions. Some of you are going to make some decisions, and made some in January, made some in February, and your harvest it might not be what you want it to be or what it should be because of a bad decisions. And we're talking about today some of the things that are seeds, things that we are seeding without knowing and not thinking about it. You know, the word says that death and life are in the power of the tongue. Every day we speak words that are seeds that will reap harvest in our lives. Every day we speak words that are seeds that will be harvest in our lives. Our decisions would create a harvest. The words we speak would create a harvest. There are ramifications for things that we say. The Bible said death and life are in the power of the tongue. And therefore, what we say, hallelujah, will bring a harvest in our life. Somebody said seeds. Glory to God. Yummy. There are seeds. I wanted to find, I couldn't find a peach, but there are seeds in this apple. Don't take it long to turn brown, does it? Thing called Don 26 or nothing. Because I take up an offering and pay for it in a minute. But there are seeds in this apple. And in Genesis, it says after its kind, you know. After its kind. And so when God created the thing, man, that the apple seed will bring forth after its kind. An apple seed is not going to produce a peach off a tree. Is that right? It's going to bring forth its kind. I could not find a peach in that store, neighborhood Walmart. I could not find a peach anywhere. But usually that's one that has one seed, right? There's just one seed in that. And there aren't many seeds in an apple either. But then this little juicy kiwi here, there's a lot of seeds in it. A lot of seeds. Amen. Come on, some more like a kiwi. Amen. We have a lot of seeds in us, saints. Amen. And we have a lot of seeds. But regardless of how many seeds that is in there, it will only produce after its kind. Amen. All them seeds is still not going to produce a peach tree and amen, a fig tree, whatever. It's coming after its kind. Kiwis are coming up. You know, brother, nobody no kiwi back. We didn't put no kiwi back in the old days, amen. Nobody, them bougie folks had kiwis. We didn't no kiwi, amen. Glory to God. Thank you, Jesus, amen. These having seeds, come on, I have seeds. So you have seeds in you too. Amen. You have seeds in you. And it's amazing. I can pull out one of these seeds, hallelujah. Will produce an apple tree that will have many apples on it. Hallelujah. You hear what I said? One of these seeds will produce one apple tree that will have a lot of apple trees that will produce other apple trees, the seeds in them, you know, that will produce other apple trees. Come on, tell God, thank you. Saying we have seeds in us, our words, come on, have our words. Your words, amen, are you In particular, your negative words will produce many seeds that can multiply and cause you trouble for a long time. Might know what I'm talking about? The word that you speak, the seed that you sow out of your mouth, hallelujah, oh God, can produce a lot of negative seed. Holy Ghost, help me here. Glory to God. Let your glory be revealed in the name of Jesus. In the name of Jesus. In the name of Jesus. Hallelujah. We produce many seeds. But it's incredible to me that you would know in that peach, you know, there's one seed in that peach, one big seed, but it will produce many peaches off of that tree, isn't it? And we know that only God knows, hallelujah. We know how many seed in an apple, but we don't know how many apples in that seed, do we? Amen. So we know how many seeds in an apple, but we don't know how many apples in that seed. And that's something that one seed will produce a whole lot of apples. Amen. And saints, we are producing seeds every day. Literally, and you can almost take this literally, almost everything we do is a seed in some way or the other. And give it some thought, you know, think about it later. Almost everything we do is a seed. And wake up in the morning, you know, how we start our day off, we plant a seed. Wake up, Lord, I thank you. I give you the praise and the glory and honor. Hallelujah. I magnify you, Lord. I thank you for waking me up, Lord. You're seeding your day, aren't you? You're seeding your day. Hallelujah. Wake up. Oh, Lord. Oh, Lord. They Monday. Oh, God, she's going to get up, got to go to work, got to go to school, got to go to class, you know, oh, Lord. Seeding your day, and then it makes it bad, you see somebody else's day. You know, I make it so bad, not enough for you, you can see somebody else, amen. I want to talk to you before 12, amen. I'm not a morning person, amen. Glory to God. Now, you know, you can see your day. You can see somebody else's day. Hallelujah. You know what I'm saying? Good morning. How you doing? That's a seed for somebody. Oh, you look great today. That's a seed for somebody. Child, you look a mess. What happened to you? That's a seed too, isn't it? That's a seed, amen. Now, somebody, I don't care how cool you are. Many welcome. Chat the light. What? In the mirror, I do. That's a seed. That's a seed. Our lives can be changed by a certain seed. That's a seed, amen. Hey, what's up? How you doing, man? Great. That's a seed. All day long we are seeding. We are saying things. We are doing things, man, that's going to affect our lives, saints. Young people understand it, man. You're sassing back at a teacher, sassing back at the principal. Fuck you, man. You plant a seed. You plant a seed. Might not get a result now, but it's coming back. Amen. You are planting a seed. Amen. Glory to God. You know, sometimes your seed take a long time to come back. Man, when we were growing up, it didn't take for your seed to come back when you're sad. Instant seed, amen. We never got slapped, but a belt went a long way off. You know what I'm talking about? Instant seed, amen. Take it, grew right there, and then you popped up, you know. Glory to God. But when you sow, amen, you will reap. Glory to God. Holy Ghost, help me today. And Lord, what am I seeding? What am I planting? What am I going to reap? The farmer obtained the seeds. Somebody else planted some seeds, and he go to the market and he buys some seeds that somebody else planted. Is that right? He plants the seed. When the harvest comes, he saves some seeds and plant them for another harvest. And it goes on and on and on, sometimes for generations. You know, that's that same, that one seed that he went and bought from the farmer's market or whatever, planted that seed. And that seed brought forth something, amen. And I remember my great uncle would go up there and he had bags of seeds and stuff that he got from before, corn, amen. And so that just, it keep perpetuating itself, doesn't it? Keep perpetuating over and over again. So God gives you one seed, glory to God. God gives you a seed, and you guys thought I had a seed, amen, glory to God. God gives you one seed, okay? This is a seed. Amen. This is a seed, amen. Glory to God. You know, like, this is the seed, saints, amen. Might not be much one, amen, but you get enough of them, glory, to make you a meal, won't it? Hallelujah, man. This is the seed, amen. And you sow this seed. You sow this seed. Amen. My words, love, seed went out. Hate, seed went out. Can't get it back. Power, seed went out. We have different seeds we can sow. Thank Lord, I thank you. And so that farmer, amen, had propagated it, amen, keep going over and over again. And if you do it one time, you can do it over and over again. You plant a seed, amen. All I got is a dollar, Lord. And all that widow had was that, those little pence she had. And she planted those seeds. And Jesus saw her planted those seeds. And she planted more than everybody else together, amen. Glory to God. Bill Gates with all of them. She planted more than all of them did. Hallelujah. Glory to God. And so, saying, you ought to see how and check yourself. Lord, what have I planted today? But there are bad seeds too, saints. Hallelujah. We can generate, generation of curses is an example of a bad seed. Somebody started something back when and it got in the family spirit. Those demons got in the family spirit, amen. That seed were planted. It might be a child molestation or whatever, you know, something. Bad seed were planted, and that spirit got into that family. And it continues on and on and on. Family had a powerful lying spirit in the family. And that spirit just kept on propagating. It said, well, on and on and on, you know. That's why you ought to, should black didn't check it out, but you ought to check out who you marrying. Glory to God, young sister. You need to do a good background check, amen. What kind of spirits in there? Could be some crazy folks back there. Amen. Could be some mental ill people, amen. You make your decision based on your understanding, isn't that right? Good decision. Make good decision, man. And those spirits come on and on and on and on. I didn't know you had that. Glory to God. Too late now. So you ought to find out what kind of seeds, amen, in that family. Hello. What kind of seeds in you? Glory to God, you got a family, man, they had a seed of being a kleptomania, you know, and wondering why everybody in the family is stealing, you know. Well, that seed come on down. They're just different things that, man, in the seed in the family, or that's been seeded over generations. You said, Lord, what is it? Why am I this way? What is it about me? Sometimes we pick up our own, amen, after a while, but glory to God. Sometimes the seed is generational. Am I talking to anybody today? Oh, thank God that Jesus was the best seed ever, amen. Jesus was the best seed ever. Thank God. Thank God for seeding mankind. Glory to God. Thank God for the seed of Jesus. Hallelujah. Thank God for the blood that came out of Jesus. Lord, I thank you. What a seed. The blood was a seed, isn't that right? The blood that covered our sin. Thank God for those seeds. Lord, I thank you for that seed that you sent and named him Christ Jesus. Hallelujah. Our anointed Savior. Thank you, Lord, for that seed. Help me, Holy Ghost. Did some of this before. I want to do it again because I know you can ask you what to preach about. I don't have a clue. Help us, Holy Ghost. The man in which we sow. I said our words already, didn't we? Our remarks that sow and remarks that reap. Excuse me. We have remarks that we make that sow, and there are remarks that sow. I thank you, Lord, that you will say something that was sow. And you would say something that we'll reap. Help us, Heavenly Father, that when we speak, thank you, Jesus, that we will speak of things that will bring forth reaping. And speak good things that will sow. Come on, say good seeds. Hallelujah. Your prayer is a seed, saints. What kind of prayer are you praying? Isn't that right? Lord, I thank you. Be conscious of, you know, just saying something. Thank you, Lord, getting up. You ought to pray. Hallelujah. Y'all pray prayers of faith. The effectual prayer that the righteous avail as much. Amen. The effectual fervent prayers that the righteous avail as much. What kind of prayers are you praying? Your prayers are a seed. I say your prayers are a seed. Amen. Hallelujah. Saying your praise. It's my job to watch and pray, man. Watch for the sound. I know some of you even clapping your hands, amen. The Bible said clap your hand, all you people, amen. The clapping is a seed. The Bible said do so then, amen. Come on, just hallelujah. Hallelujah. So what's the big deal? Well, thank God you got two hands to clap, isn't that right? Amen. The Bible said command you clap your hand, all you people. Come on, say shout. It says, shout, amen, with the voice of triumph, amen. Shouting, amen, glory to God, there's a seed. Look at the children of Jericho. That was a seed for them. And the walls came tumbling down. Would you say amen? Amen? Your prayer is a seed. Your praise is a seed. Doing good for other saints is a seed. Amen. In the Boy Scouts, do a good turn daily. I have a mantra, I believe it was. A slogan. Do a good turn daily. And Imanto will be prepared. Yeah, our slogan was do a good turn daily. That's you're planting a seed when you do something for somebody else. You're planting a seed for yourself. And then it's returned and you want to, well, thank you. But you did something too. Amen. And you're reaping it back. Hallelujah. And then all right. You'll never know when that favor might need to come up. You'll never know when that seed might need to manifest itself in your life. Hallelujah. Glory to God. Somebody coming on, you stranded and do something for you. But you forgot it, man. You did something 4, 5, 6 years ago for somebody. Amen. And that seed is coming back. Ain't that all right? Lord, I thank you. We even say thank you. Amen. How many times I done something before they even say thank you? Just attitude. That you're supposed to do it. Amen. Oh, gracious of God. You know, I'm going to get fired up. But I won't lose my blessing. Amen. You ungrateful devil, you know. Now, but I want to get my blessing back. So I just go ahead and say, Lord, I thank you. I had a chance to be a blessing. Amen. Glory be to God. Would you tell God thank you? Thank you, Lord. Hallelujah. Come on, say faith sees. Or Robert's help develop that thought about seed faith. Amen. And I tell you something, that's you'd be hard put, amen, to not understand, not appreciate the power, amen, of seed faith. Hallelujah. Somebody said seed faith. Amen. Your faith is a seed. Your faith is a seed. Somebody said, I believe. Your faith is a seed. Glory to God. Unbelieving God. Hallelujah. If you have the faith, amen, to believe God, I'm believing God for $25, amen. Hallelujah. Lord, I thank you. And you all, we got all kinds of for $25. Might we believe God for
1: $25,000? Amen. Amen. Thank you.
0: Amen. Pastor, I don't need $25. Give me the rest of it then. You give me $25. I need the rest of it. Come up to seed faith. You can believe God. Hallelujah. How many know all things are possible? I mean, if I'm going to take the time to believe God for $25, now I know I'm not trying to be all bougie and uppity, but I'm saying, though, if you're going to take time to believe God for $25, believe for $2,500 then. Amen. Lord, I thank you. Anybody hear you $2,500? Anybody? Okay. One or two? Amen. Glory to God. Amen. Glory to God. Yes. Pastor, I sure can. Amen. Hallelujah. I can believe you, God, for $2,500. Lord, I thank you. Somebody said, Pastor, ought to stop playing up there. I ain't playing, y'all. If I have the faith to believe God for $25, amen, I don't have $25 neither. You know, so I don't have $25 either. Amen. Elder, hallelujah. I may well believe God. Hallelujah. And you can say believe if you want to. I mean, I said believe. I want to worship that man. Go to God. You can believe God for $2,500. I'm talking about seeding now. My faith is a seed. My faith is a seed. Somebody said, my faith is a seed. Lord, I don't seem like I'm getting this message of heaven, Holy Ghost. I'm saying they're getting this, Lord. Your praise is a seed. Your praise is a seed. Hallelujah. Your praise. Come on, say my praise. Y'all believe that, saints? You come in here and praise the Lord. Hallelujah. Give God a praise. Thank you, Jesus. I tell you this way. Somebody just gave you all kind of praise for something you did for him. Amen. Now, that's in your head, isn't it? Somebody, you know, come on. We human. If God like our praise, we like it too. You know, and so, you know, that praise, man, praise for what you did. And you know, you're not getting up in the Bible. You're thankful for that. They appreciate it, huh? Well, there's other person that he did something for. They didn't say a word, man. Act like, you know, I'm talking about it, not nothing. Just, you know. No. Next time they come, you're less apt. Both of them come at the same time, amen. Amen. No, the one that gave praise, let me be honest, when I gave praise, then thank you, amen, for picking me up. Thank you. Yes, and yes, and does. So we need to learn how to say thank you. One that gave some praise for it, amen. You didn't ask for it, they gave it to you. I just gave it to you. That's a seed, too. Amen. Your praise is a seed, saints, amen. And you seeded that in them, and some coming back from that. Next opportunity, they don't mind helping you the next time, amen. They don't mind reaching out to you the next time because you planted a seed in them that you have a spirit of appreciation, amen. Well, you tell them thank you. Amen. You planted a seed of appreciation. You prayed them for what they did for you. Will you tell them thank you? Doing good is a seed. Come on, say loving is a seed. Loving others is a seed. Amen. Loving others is a seed. And there are some people that don't like people. You know, it's the weirdest thing. They don't like people. They don't love people. Don't, you know, I don't want to do it with people. You know, that is so crazy to me anyway. Loving is a seed. You cannot give love and not get it back. I don't care how tough you are, how bad you are. At some point or another, you're going to need a little love. Hello? At some point or another, you will need somebody to love you. And not just at a saying, but doing something for you because they love God's people. Amen. You know, I ain't talking about saying I love you. I'm talking about doing something in a loving way that demonstrates God. Lord, I thank you. Lord, I thank you. In the name of Jesus, hallelujah. Sometimes we ought to thank, Lord, I thank you for so-and-so blessing me today. I thank you, Lord, for brother so-and-so blessing me today. For sister so-and-so blessing me today. Glory to God. Amen. Loving. Our pastor said a long time ago, he went to visit somebody and somebody, well, we just love you and thank God for you, man. So what you bring me? What you? I understand what polite or not. What you bring me? let me see that love. Let me see that love. Amen. Glory to God. I heard saying to my, I love your past, but you know, it was very, to me, demonstrative, this past appreciation. Thank you. Thank you. Hallelujah. Make brother want to keep on preaching. Hallelujah. But it was a blessing. I saw, amen, and that night, you know, the expressions, you know, in the face, and glory to God, not like they were on some bad medicine or something. But that love was demonstrated, amen. So, saints, your loving is, come with my loving is a seed. Amen. I said that praise it, worship is a seed. Lord, I thank you. Somebody said worship. Worship in the Lord is a seed, saints. Amen. Lord, I thank you. So, you know, it don't take a whole lot, and I'm working on this myself. It don't take a whole lot to be nice, does it? Being nice is a seed. Being nice is a seed, amen. And so when somebody cut us off, amen, you know, we're not going to salute them with a, you know, with a finger, amen, hallelujah. But being nice is a seed. Take that neighbor, be nice. Glory to God. Brother Johnson, be nice. Nobody told you, so I'm going to tell you, man. Be nice. We all need a little nice every now and then. Amen. Amen, Sister Lisa. Be nice. Amen. If all they can say about you when you're up here on a horizontal layaway plan is that they were nice. They were nice, you know. They were nice. And so of all of us old grumpy people, amen, all the grumps, I mean, we need to be nice. A nicer, amen. calling all grumps, amen. All the grumpy ones, hello, let's be nice. Glory to God. Work at it. Be nice. I'm going to try my best to be nice today. Glory to God. Some of them got seasons. I told somebody, what time am I? Yes, first half of the month, they're nice. Second half of the month, all the money gone. And wait till the first. Be nice again. Be nice. Asia, be nice. That's a seed, isn't it? Hallelujah. You know what I love about God, though, saints? Thank you, Jesus. I love about God. Everybody says sowing. But I love this. In God, we always reap more than we sow. I love it. In God, we always reap more than we sow. Hallelujah. Back to this apple again. This one seed in this apple, amen, will produce, amen, a tree with a lot of apples on it. We reap more. A coin, a little kernel of corn, put it in the ground, and that stalk come up and got all of those stalks on it. I mean, you know, yeah. That's it. Kernels, huh? Kernels, okay. Okay, kernels. On it, you know? But you plant it with one seed. Isn't that something? That's God, y'all. Come on, Big Bang. Big Bang, nothing. Big Bang. Look at God, saints, hallelujah. You can go and just plant a seed and come back. You can all, you know, you can feed a family off a stalk of corn or something, you know? Ain't God a blessing, y'all? And so you're sowing, you want to reap more than you sow. You be nice.
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Come on and give him praise. Come on and give him praise. Come on and give him praise. Come on and give him praise.

Hi, this is Congressman Benny Thompson. I'm asking you to join me at the Mississippi State Capitol at 12 noon on Wednesday, May 20th. For generations, Mississippians have marched, organized, and sacrificed for the right to vote. 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Let's stand together. Let's fight together. I'm Congressman Benny Thompson, and I...

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1: In this world, but we are not of this world, but it is virtually impossible for us not to be affected by this world in some way. And John writes in 1 John chapter 2, the apostle, he says, "For all that is in the world is the lust of the eye, or rather the lust of the flesh and the lust of the eyes and the pride of life." And then he goes on to say, "And none of it is of the Father." None of it. The devil uses any means necessary. Any means necessary, and avails himself of any and every weapon in his vast evil arsenal to keep unbelievers not believing, to keep unbelievers not believing, headed in the wrong direction, and to draw believers off course. That's a part of his tactic. Holy Scripture cautions us, though, in 2 Corinthians chapter 4, verse 4, Paul writes, "The God of this world hath blinded the minds of them which believe not, lest the light of the glorious gospel of Christ should shine on them, of the gospel of Christ, who is the image of God, should shine on to them." And it says in 1 Peter 5:8, "Our adversary, the devil, as a roaring lion, walketh about seeking whom he may devour." What's the point? The point is the devil doesn't want unbelievers to see the light. The devil does not want unbelievers to see the light, and he does not want believers to be about their father's business. He does not want us to be doing what we've been called to do. He is a thief and an adversary to all of us. He wants us going in any direction but the right direction and getting in any lane but the right lane. So today, I want to encourage you to know your God-ordained lane. I want to encourage you to know your God-ordained lane and stay in your lane. Let me say that again. Know your God-ordained lane and stay in your lane, your appointed place. The story I want to share with you is I was 16 years old. True story, of course. I was 16 years old. I had recently completed a driver's education course that was offered by the high school that I attended. And after receiving my diploma or certificate from the driver's education course, then I was able to get my restricted license, and then I drove for a while, for a period, and then I went to the official driving range to be tested to get what was called, and I guess still is, my operator's license, to be able to drive alone, not having a restriction of having another operator license person with me. So I went to the course. I was taken there. The person who took me got out of the car. The instructor got in the car with me right there on 34th Street at that official range. They got in the car. I did everything I thought I was supposed to do. I buckled up, you know, and checked left and right. You know, I was going to really, really overdo it because I wanted to get my driver's license. 16 years old, mind you. And so we pulled out onto the range, and I thought that I would just go ahead and show this instructor that I passed my driver's education course and I know what to do behind the wheel. Yeah. So I got in the car. I was in the right lane. And then the way I was going to demonstrate my acumen at driving was I was going to put on my blinker and change lanes and then get on back in the right lane, you know, pretending that I was going around a car, you know, just to show them that I knew to turn on my blinker and then check over my windshield, or rather over my left shoulder and so forth. I got back in the right lane, successfully having done what I was attempting to do. And the instructor immediately said, "Well, you may go ahead and park now." I knew that I had really impressed this instructor. It was a female lady there, and I just knew that she just really saw this young man. We had to act together. So she said, go ahead and park the car. I drove out in the parking lot, and I properly pulled into the spot. And she said, Mr. Dix, you have to stay in your lane. What I had done is I had crossed a solid yellow line, pretending to pass somebody. Needless to say, I failed. I did not get my operator's license that day. I was pretty ashamed because I thought I had done a good job. The lesson there was stay in your lane. That's what she told me. Stay in my lane. Trust me, I wasn't too eager to go back home or to tell the driver what had happened. But it's funny even to think about it now. So again, I want to encourage you to know your God-ordained lane and then to stay in your lane. Before you were ever conceived in your mother's womb, God already had a great, a magnificent, a mighty plan for you, a plan of action, a course for your life. He had a purpose for you before the foundation of the world and certainly before you were ever conceived. If you will, God designed a lane specially for you. Especially for you. You might say, but I don't know. I don't know, or I'm not sure what my lane is or what my purpose is. And I understand that. Many people sometimes are a little confused about what their call is, or what their purpose is, what their assignment here is on earth. Well, I have some good news for you. I have some good news for you. Contrary to what you might believe, understanding and knowing or discovering God's purpose for your life is not a difficult matter. See, here's the key. And I really hope this pulls the scales back from many of your eyes if you're concerned or confused about what your call is and what your purpose here is in life, what your lane is in life. Here's the key. Seek to know God, get acquainted with him, and to have an authentic personal relationship with him. Seek to know God. After all, he's the one who gives you the purpose, so get to know him. Paul actually prayed, and it's in Ephesians chapter 1, around verse 17. He said, I pray that you would get godly wisdom and the spirit of revelation in the knowledge of him, that you would know get an understanding of what it is God's purpose or call is for your life. See, if you really want to know what your lane is, if you really want to be about your father's business, you got to have a relationship with the Lord. You need to know him. And you can do that genuinely by placing your faith in the person and the finished work of Jesus Christ. In other words, you've got to accept Jesus Christ, step one, as your personal Lord and Savior. You've got to believe what the Bible says and what God says about the offering of his son to save you, and that Jesus went to the cross and he died, and on the third day he got up, that you might be justified with the Father in right standing with God. So you must place your faith in Jesus Christ. That is how we establish a relationship with God. And James chapter 4, verse 8 says, draw nigh to God. We're talking about how to understand our purpose. Get to know him, then draw near to him. He said, draw nigh to God, and he'll draw nigh to you. That means nearer to you. You draw to him, he'll draw to you. And I want you to notice the order of that. God has given his son for us. He's made the mighty move. Now it's our time, and we must draw near to him. And he said, when we do that, he will draw nearer to us. Here's the point. The closer you draw to God through seeking to know him, the more he reveals himself unto you. See, salvation is free, but it will cost you something to get close to God. Mm-hmm. You have to be serious. You have to really want him. In Jeremiah chapter 29, verse 13, it says, if you seek him and search for him, then he'll reveal himself unto you. God wants you to want him, to be serious with him. Salvation is free, But if you really want to get close to him and dwell within his presence, then you need to draw closer. You need to make an effort to draw closer to him and seek to know him. And in doing so, he'll reveal himself more and more to you. And you may draw near to him. You may draw nigh to him, as the Bible says, by reading your word. I'm really telling you practically how to get to know, or rather how to know your purpose. You got to be in relationship with the Lord. You got to draw closer to him. And you do that by getting into the word, reading the word of God, meditating on the word of God, and progressively obeying the word of God and putting what you are taught from the word of God into practice. The more consistently you do this, God's purpose and God's calling on your life becomes more and more evident to you. Now, as I said, it is not a difficult feat or challenge to know and understand your purpose. Let me just be plain and summarize. Get a relationship with God. Give your life to Jesus Christ. Draw near to God. Get into his word. Study his word. Meditate on his word. Obey his word, apply it to your life. And what was at one point perhaps obscure to you about what your purpose really is in life will become clearer and clearer to you. But why do you need to know your purpose if you don't want to know the one who gave the purpose? You got to know him first. Do that, and I assure you, your purpose will be unveiled. Your lane will get clearer and brighter for you. Remember this, your divine purpose in life always has its beginning in Christ. Your divine purpose in life always has its beginning, its origination in Christ. And it always is connected to advancing the kingdom of God. God is never going to give you a purpose that is disconnected from him and what he's up to in the earth. Your purpose will always be connected to advancing the kingdom of God and bringing glory unto God here in the earth. It may seem a little counterintuitive to you at first, but your purpose in life is actually more about God than it is about you. I want you to think about that. Your purpose in life, and sometimes people try to say, well, what am I going to do for me? What am I supposed to do about me? Your purpose is connected and has more to do with God than it does with you. When you get to know him, God reveals to you what your purpose is, because your purpose is connected to advancing his cause here in the earth, expanding his kingdom, bringing him glory. That's what it's about. Also, it's important to know that your purpose is often aligned with your passion. Your purpose in life is often aligned with your passion and your natural abilities. God placed the inner flame and strength and talent within you that you have. And finally, of utmost importance, in order to discover your purpose, do a 333. Do a 333, Jeremiah 33:3. Call unto him and he will answer you. You want to know what your purpose is? Call unto God. The Bible promises, he said, he will answer you and show you great and mighty things that you know not. That's what the Bible says. So if you don't know your purpose and you're not sure, do the things that I just mentioned to you and then just ask God. The Bible says in Matthew 7:7, ask and you shall receive, seek and you shall find, knock and shall be opened unto you. Ask the Lord that you want to know your purpose. Tell him that. God said in Jeremiah 33:3 again, we talked about this on Sunday, call unto me and I will answer you and show you. Show you great and mighty things that you know not. Now let me explain from a practical standpoint here why it is so important for you to know your God-ordained, God-appointed lane, to know your purpose, and then to stay in your lane. You know, a lot of people, I believe the Lord impressed this upon my heart to teach tonight, because a lot of people are running out of their lane. Some people are, like they're doing on the interstate, just going from lane to lane, swinging back and forth. Some people tend to stay in somebody else's lane more than they stay in their own. It's important that we understand that we need to know our God-ordained, God-appointed lane, and then to stay in our lane. I'm going to tell you why, too. There are benefits to staying in your lane. There are some people looking at me right now. You've been out of your lane for so long, you feel like you're in the right place. There's some people looking at me right now have been out of their lane for so long, they're causing havoc to other people. We might talk about that a little bit, because they don't appreciate the importance of staying in their own lane. Oh, we're going to talk about it tonight. And there are a few toes that might get stepped on. So if you don't want to, you know, your toes stepped on tonight, you might want to click it for 10 seconds and turn it back on real quick. Amen. Don't you stay off. Don't you turn it on. Stay in your lane. First of all, here it is. This is why it's important for you to know your lane and then to stay in your lane. First of all, if you conduct your life anywhere but in Christ and in your God-ordained lane, you are definitely off course. I want you to think about that now. You are definitely off course if you are operating outside of Christ or operating out of God's lane that He specially designed for you. And not only that, you are bound for unnecessary trouble and regret if you're not already there. And no amount of good feeling, or rather of feel good or personal pleasure or commendation, is worth the fallout and anguish that comes as a result of being out of your lane. You know, it might feel right for a moment, but in your spirit, you know it ain't right. You know that you are engaged in something, involved in something, doing something that's not right. It's not right in your spirit, and you don't need the preacher to tell you that. You've known it for months, for weeks, for days, for hours, however long it has been. But there is no amount of feel good or personal pleasure or commendation that's worth the fall.

your own. A vain attempt to create another lane contrary to God's plan. If you're out of your lane, you're either in somebody else's lane or you're trying to establish another lane that you have no business even being in. It definitely is not what God has called you to. Either way, you are off course or spinning your wheels without any meaningful or fruitful traction. You know, people might be saying this about you and patting you on the back about that. But you know, if you're not pleasing God, if you're not advancing the cause of Christ in the earth, if you're not fulfilling your purpose, if you have not sought to have a relationship with God through knowing his son, Jesus Christ, if you're not putting into practice what you are taught that's from the word of God, I don't care how much you shout, how much you talk, and what everybody else say, you're still out of your lane. You're still out of your lane. Furthermore, the longer you stay in someone else's lane or running down a lane that you don't have any proper business being in, the further off course you get. Not just off course, but the longer you stay out, the further off course you get. Think about it. If a land surveyor is surveying for a new railroad track, and he starts in one part of the country, and he say he's off on his measurements by, say, just 1 degree. At the other point where he's to connect with the other rail system, he could be hundreds of miles off, certainly hundreds of thousands of feet off just by being off 1 degree. You know, some people get comfortable with kind of being in the day and out tomorrow. You know, in the right lane today when we're in church, in the right lane on Wednesday night, in the right lane when the boss is around, in the right lane when you're in the house around the spouse, but out of the lane in other occasions. I'm here to tell you, it doesn't work very well that way. No, you're going to find yourself off course and way out of whack the longer you stay in that road. Let tonight be a calling out night to say, I recognize where I am and I want to be in the right lane. I want to be in the right lane. Allow me to digress here and just for a moment and to identify a few wrong lanes. I want to be clear tonight because, you know, you might not be getting it quite yet. I want to identify what could be some wrong lanes where you're in the wrong lane that some people are unfortunately running down, perhaps even right now. Here's one: married but acting single. Oh, I caught you by surprise there, didn't I? Married but acting single. Now that's a whole lesson by itself, so I don't have time to unpack that. Stay in your lane. How about single but acting married? Oh, that's a whole other lesson right there too. Stay in your lane. How about broke, busted, and disgusted and dressing and rolling like you loaded? Stay in your own lane. You know, it really breaks my heart sometimes to see people trying to please people and impress people who don't, and those people don't even care nothing about them, don't even notice them. Going into deep debt, trying to impress a whole lot of folk who ain't gonna give you a dime if you go on there and your house get repossessed, your car gets repossessed tomorrow and your house get foreclosed on. But sometimes we're trying to get in that other lane with the Joneses, as they say. And you know, you don't have no business over there. You know, my father taught me, he said, your day will come. Bless God when somebody else is being blessed. But your day will come. Don't you try to work. Don't worry about what's going on. Stay put. My encouragement to you tonight is stay in the lane. Don't worry about what the Joneses is doing. You know what I found out about the Joneses? There's always going to be somebody that got more than you. And if you, you know, I've seen, well, let me just leave that alone. See, stay in your lane. How about this one? God placed you, here's a way, and this is another example of being in the wrong lane. God places you in a particular church, but your feelings get hurt, and now you're in a self-made wilderness. Ooh, who am I talking to tonight? Don't get mad with the preacher. I'm just delivering the word. You know that God has given you a pastor. God has given you a place that has fed your heart. But because something went wrong or awry, you determined that absent the will and the direction and impetus of the Holy Spirit,

0: Spirit that you're going to go somewhere else. Why? And then you find yourself out in the middle of a wilderness because you are out of the covering that God has given you, acting like God can't hear, that you can't hear God calling you, and you know you're in the wrong lane. In Psalms chapter 9, in Psalms 92, verse 13, it says, those that be planted in the house of the Lord shall flourish in the courts of our God. You know, you can't just go out in the wilderness and flourish like God had planted you to. Be where you need to be. Other examples of being in the wrong lane is God may have gifted you to write music or direct music or direct a choir or a group, but you're determined to be a singer or a psalmist and you can't hit a note. I don't mean to hurt your feelings, you know, because I know sometimes I'm up in the church and trying to sing and I know I'd be off key. But I'd be enjoying it. I don't know about y'all, but I'd be enjoying it. You know, if God has gifted you to be a songwriter, write the music. Write it. If he ain't called you to sing, don't worry about it. Leave it alone. Stay in your lane. God got somebody who can deliver the song. Stay in your lane. Here's another one. God gifted you to be an anointed musician, but you swear you've been called to preach. Oh my goodness. Maybe God didn't call you to preach. Maybe that's God called you and anointed your fingers or your hands and feet to play an instrument. Stay in your lane. God may have called you and appointed you to be a deacon, but you're confused now attempting to lead the pastor. Oh my, stay in your lane. You discover something, here's another one, you discover something negative about someone, maybe, and you get nosy trying to get details. My encouragement to you is to mind your own business and stay in your lane. Here's another one, you finally got your little degree or got a long-awaited promotion on your job. Now you're telling the boss how he needs to run the business. Please let me help you out. Stay in your lane. I know I'm meddling. I know it's interfering with your comfort level, but you just need to know that. I don't know if any of those touched you, but if it did, just deal with it. Here is a huge consequence. Why did I go through that? There's a huge consequence if you don't know your God-ordained lane and stay in your lane. You potentially abandon or opt out of everything that God had prearranged for you if you had stayed in the lane that he designed for you. I'm going to say that again. That's a consequence of not being in your lane and staying in your lane. You mess around and inadvertently, accidentally, unwittingly abandon the very thing that God had established and set you up for. You mess around and find yourself opting out of everything that God had prearranged for you in that lane because you can't get what God has for you in somebody else's lane. You can't get what God has for you, not even in the timing of it, if you're running in somebody else's lane. Don't do that. Stay in your lane. The blessing that you attempt to orchestrate on your own will always be invariably substandard and minuscule in comparison to the blessing that God had planned for you. Don't try to make it happen on your terms and your timing. Rather, stay in your lane, serve your God, and watch God bring it to pass effortlessly into your life. Also, God's voice is distorted when you're out of your lane. You can't hear him as good because you're getting distracted by, you're already pulled out of the lane, so that means that something else is feeding your spirit. Something else is renting space in your head. God's voice becomes distorted in your mind and obstructed even when you're running in somebody else's lane. And sometimes it's undetectable because we get so comfortable there.
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How many of y'all know when the scripture says, be not weary in well doing, for in due season we'll reap if we faint not? Let me share this with you. The reason why Paul wrote that, because I understand something. As believers, we don't get weary of the work, but sometimes we get weary in the work. And when you're working for God, he didn't say you will never get tired. And you, amen? But I want to encourage you tonight. I've come here tonight. My assignment tonight is to encourage you. It's to let you know in the midst of everything that you're going through, you got to learn how to press your way through. You got to push right through it. The blessing is in the pressing. And when you learn how to press, there's no secret what God can do. I ain't talking about something I heard. I'm talking about something I know. I've had to press. Yes, I'm a young man, but let me tell you something. Young folk go through stuff too. We got to learn how to press our way. Listen at this song. The song says this.

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3: I'm caught in between, wondering should I go this way or this way, and I sure don't need some stuck-up saint to tell me if you're really saved, you wouldn't have a struggle. It's because I am saved. Say there's a word for your situation. Amen. And God has given my leader a word, and we thank God. And to Bishop Morton, we say, just keep on doing the will of God. Amen. We need you, and we need men such as these great men and great women all around us. Now, I want to go into the book of Romans, and I want to go to Romans chapter 4, verse 1 through 7. And I would like also to read the portion of text in Romans 4 that Paul quotes from Psalm 32. So actually, we want Romans 4, 1 through 7, and we want Psalms 32, 1 through 7. And I want you to fasten your seatbelts for a little. It might be bumpy on takeoff, but I think it'll smoothen out as we go. Amen. Help us tonight, Lord. Help us. We need help. In Romans chapter 4, Paul reaches for Abraham as an example of justification by faith. And what Paul does in the book of Romans is he opens up with the doctrine of condemnation, and he points his one barrel of the shotgun towards the Gentiles. And if the Jews in Rome were particularly happy about that, then he pointed in chapter 2 the second barrel of the shotgun at the Jewish Christians. By chapter 3, he has concluded that all have sinned and come short of the glory of God. But now he's not cutting like a mugger. There is a man I went once and I saw, I was in the gym working out, and I saw a fellow, he took his shirt off, and I saw a horrendous scar from his neck to his belly button. And I thought immediately that had to be some cataclysmic kind of a cut. And I said to him, what happened to you? And he said, I had open heart surgery. And then I said, oh, I understand. There's another fellow who was laying on the morgue who just had a 2-inch cut under his fifth rib, and he was dead. Now, he just 2 inches, and he was dead. And the fellow had 18 inches, and he was alive. And I discovered then that some people cut to kill and some cut to heal. And so after Paul had cut them, touch somebody and say, sew me up after you cut me, please. And so after he declared all have sinned, he moves from the doctrine of condemnation to the doctrine of justification. And now he proves his point as he deals with Abraham. He says, what shall we say then, that Abraham our father, as pertaining to the flesh, hath found? For if Abraham were justified by works, he hath whereof to glory, but not before God. For what saith the scripture? Abraham believeth God, and it was counted unto him for righteousness. Now to him that worketh is the reward not reckoned of grace, but of debt. But to him that worketh not, but believeth on him that justifieth the ungodly, his faith is counted for righteousness. Now Paul slips into Psalm 32 and he quotes David. even as David also describeth the blessedness of the man unto whom God imputeth righteousness without works, saying, blessed are they whose iniquities are forgiven and whose sins are covered. Blessed is the man to whom the Lord will not impute sin. Glory. I would that we would read Psalms 32 and indulge ourselves a little deeply, more deeply into what David said. He said, blessed is he whose transgression is forgiven, whose sin is covered. Blessed is the man unto whom the Lord imputeth not iniquity, and in whose spirit there is no guile. When I kept silence, my bones waxed old through my roaring all the day long. For day and night thy hand was heavy upon me. My moisture is turned into the drought of summer. And he paused. I acknowledged my sin unto thee, and mine iniquity have I not hid. I said, I will confess my transgressions unto the Lord, and thou forgavest the iniquity of my sin. And he thought about it. For this shall everyone that is godly pray. I have a problem here. We're talking about sin and the forgiveness of sins. We're talking about confession and acknowledgement of wrong. We're talking about pain and guilt. And then he says in verse 6, for this shall everyone that is godly pray unto thee in a time when thou mayest be found. Surely in the floods of great waters they shall not come nigh unto him. Thou art my hiding place. Thou shalt preserve me from trouble. Thou shalt compass me about with songs of deliverance. Can somebody say amen? Sometimes it's difficult to take any text at all that relates to being in trouble in the church. But we'll take it tonight. Look at someone and say, I messed up, but I won't give up. Look at somebody else and say, messed up, but don't give up. Now, a couple things in passing. Most of us enjoy, more than any other portion of the Bible, the Psalms. I think I would be fairly accurate to say that much of our Bible reading time, except for those, of course, who are professional, we work this thing and we squeeze it every Saturday night, trying to find something every Sunday. But most of us who just read very comfortably and very relaxingly, we have a proclivity simply to turn to the Psalms, because somehow the Psalms represent to us the kind of attitude that we can identify with. It's not heavy theological philosophy. We don't have to search out any systematic theology writers and study through Jürgen Moltmann and Tillich and work hard through various other great minds, Shedd, and we don't have to do that. We just immediately just blend into the attitude of the psalmist. We just go straight into it. Why? Because here is a guy who can just righteous people, godly people, who can just say, look, I want my enemies dead. Just waste them. You see, somehow, when you read it, you can just be real, you can identify with godly people who, like Psalms 88, a guy just sits there and just goes down the line about how unhappy he is with what's going on in his life. And so we can identify quickly, because immediately it reaches us and it blesses us. I will follow this thing that's ticking right here. So now, it's interesting that the Psalms carries a certain comfort with it. It's extraordinarily comforting because it's real. It's hard to be comforted by people who are not real. It's difficult to be in the house of God wondering if you're the only one struggling with something. It's like everybody seems to be so righteous in here, and I'm supposed to have the Holy Spirit myself, but I'm struggling with some things and I'm trying to overcome. It's the church has become the last place that you can walk in and say, I have a problem. Oh, I feel God in here. People will sit and look at you as if you have a problem, you are in the wrong place, because none of us in here have any problems at all. We are all holy. We are all righteous. We all dress right, look right, act right, and even when we're angry, we don't even show it, you know, because church people don't act like that. And so right away, it becomes difficult to identify with church folk, because they have this attitude that they don't have a problem. You know, can you imagine the person just coming off the street who walks into this culture shock of righteousness and holiness, and then all of a sudden, somewhere in the line, down the line, somebody lies on you. I mean, just one of these real righteous looking holy people just tell a bald-faced lie. And right away you come to the reality to understand that everybody is struggling with something. You know, I feel like having church in here tonight. Touch somebody and say, he's talking to real people tonight. So you might as well just get out of your robe, get off your collar, and just understand that everybody is struggling with something. Now, I want to go further to simply say that God can handle sin. Period. Everything about this book, everything about what we believe, and the reason we're in here tonight is because we know that God can handle sin. I don't have to hide it. I don't have to act like I'm not struggling. I don't have to play the hypocrite. I can be exactly who I am when I walk into the church, because if there's anything that God can handle, God can handle sin. Oh, God, I feel it in here. He can deal with you being wrong, because he met none of us when we were right. When he met us, we were all. Amen. And it's significant here. And I won't deal with the textual analysis of the Psalms, but we know that David is qualified in 32 because Paul says it is. But I want you to see now that the intense arguments of justification that Paul is presenting is to prove then that God is not moved by works. It's that God has to initiate his contact with us, And it is God who is the one who chooses us and not we him. I've heard of unwanted pregnancies, but I've never heard of an unwanted adoption. If there's an adoption and God adopts us after we're born, then he knows the trouble we are going to be. Now, I want you to understand that. He knows the mess. That's why when God gives gifts, the gifts and the callings of God are without repentance. Now, people will tell you, if you don't use it, you lose it, lying, because you'll still have it, and you'll be judged by having it and not using it, but you surely won't lose it. The reason you won't lose it is when God decided to give it to you, he already knew everything you would do with it. He doesn't get new information. Nobody instructs him. Once he meets in his counsel and decides his counsel, he gives you what he's going to give you, and it doesn't matter what you do with it, because if he were going to take it from you, he wouldn't have given it to you in the first place. He had all the facts. I want you to see how significant it is that it's God who has to initiate salvation. Paul makes that very clear, and so he proves now his argument of justification by starting with Abraham. I want you to fasten your seatbelts here now. It's going to get rough. When he starts with Abraham, he uses Abraham as the father of our spiritual, that's our Judeo-Christian experience, and he points out now that Abraham was not justified by any works. He was justified simply by his trust in God, and then he moves now to quote David. Why David? By any stretch of the imagination, David stirs us to a greater degree of intensity when we deal with a man who has two sides. On the one hand, he is a man after God's own heart. And one of my friends describes being a man after God's own heart as somebody who pursued God, somebody who went after God, intensely desiring for God to make him his bosom friend in relationship, one who praised him and worshiped him and wooed him and soothed him and sought him in the midnight hour, in the morning, just, I want to get close to God. Now, my interpretation is a little bit different from that. My point of view is this, that David was extraordinarily forgiving and merciful. So not that he was pursuing God per se, but his heart was similar to the heart of God. When he could have wasted Saul, he didn't do it. I want you to note that. When he could have wasted Nabal, he didn't do it. He was forgiving. He was the one who said, touch not the Lord's anointed and do his prophet no harm. And David had already been anointed to take his place. But he was merciful. I'm going to the mountain. Just stay with me. Yeah. But now, here is a man after God's own heart. On the one side, he was so wonderful, but then on the other side, he was outrageously sickening. Oh God, I propose that there are two sides to you sitting here looking at me right now. On the one hand, you can get high in the spirit and feel the anointing of God moving into the very depth of your soul. But on the other hand, you can be just as evil as anybody that I know. Just, oh, you look so wonderful, don't you? Just so sanctified. Because in your spirit, you can achieve great heights by faith. But God does not disconnect us from our flesh in order for us to walk with him. Oh, I know it's going to be rough, but it'll get better if you just stay here. If you just admit the truth. Sometimes I have wished that the Bible would go away. Maybe it's just me now, but I don't know. But I have just wished sometimes that God really wasn't as serious about what he said. Because on the one hand, I want to do what's right. But on the other hand, something goes to pulling me the wrong way. And I end up with a struggle instead of just sweeping through where God would have me to go. I would like to ask a question. Is there anybody in here who does not struggle to do right sometimes? Oh God, sometimes you sit there and you cry. And you beg God to help you in the midnight hour. Because you know if you pick up the phone, it's all over. If I just, I better not pick up this phone. I better, oh God, I better leave it right there. Sometimes you beg God, Lord, just, you got to help me tonight. You got to help me with everything you got. I know I'm filled with the Holy Ghost. I know the power of God moves in me. But there are times I wish the Bible would just disappear. Oh God, I feel it in here. Somebody will tell the truth tonight. Sometime I feel like I'm going to burst if I don't tell somebody a piece of my mind. Saved and sanctified, but you better not come up close to me right now. I want to talk to somebody in this place that's real. I'm sick of talking to folk that's stuck up and won't tell the truth. Oftentimes, intense contradiction in each one of us. By faith, I'm hooked to God, into my spirit. But the walk with God is so intense because he does not disconnect me from my flesh. The war in my mind is what my flesh is speaking to my mind through its contact with the world. And my faith is reaching into the Spirit of God, and he's speaking to my mind through my spirit. And I'm caught in between, wondering, should I go this way or this way? And I sure don't need some stuck-up saint to tell me, if you're really saved, you wouldn't have a struggle. It's because I am saved. I feel God in me. You all sit down. We just sit down. Sit down, please. Please. It's because I am saved. There was a time in my life there was no struggle. I just did whatever my flesh said. But since I've got the Holy Ghost, I got to fight back. I feel God in this house. Don't sit down. I won't keep you. Oh Lord, you've got to understand this. That even no matter how high you get positionally, there is always an intense struggle between what's spiritual and what's carnal. I thought about this generation curse. It moves through the flesh. It moves through the world and the contact. And the world has access through our senses. If I just didn't see that, if I just didn't smell that, if I just didn't touch that, I think I could make it. But I'm touching and I'm smelling and I'm seeing and I'm hearing. And it's putting something in my mind that's warring against my spirit. And I'm caught in an intensity where I'm saying, God, disconnect my flesh. I used to pastor in Texas. And when I was in Texas, a lady came to me and says, Pastor, I'm single. You know, I've been single this many years. And I'm sort of struggling here. I need you to pray for me that the Lord would just take these desires
0: desires, these libidinous desires out of me. I said, all right, I'm getting ready to pray. But now, if God sends you a husband, will you be back for me to pray that he put it back? My second prayer might not be as powerful as my first prayer, honey. So you just ask God to help you while you're going through the struggle. I don't know myself preach like this here. You can be so wonderfully good and find yourself in a battle for life. Because you can get into something in 15 minutes that it takes you 15 years to get out of. Oh God, I feel it here. Oh, the Lord is my shepherd. I shall not want, is David's good side. But Uriah and Bathsheba is David's bad side. Oh God, I feel the Holy Ghost in here. If you're holy tonight, you ought to be praising God. If you got through that last hurdle, you ought to be giving God the glory. And if you messed up, don't give up. Get back up and tell the devil, you thought you had me, but I'm coming out by the power of the living God. I want you to see that God then does not hinder truth from us. It would seem to me that if David was a part of our entourage, we would do our best to cover his behavior. Oh God, but God does not cover the behavior of anybody who is significant to him. He does not cover David's behavior. In fact, not only did Israel know it, but we're reading about it some 4,000 years later. Now then, I have to do this. When I read through the Psalms and I see David and I marvel at his grandiloquence, I marvel at his anointing, his creativity, his ability to talk to God. I marvel at the power of his strength. And I look at David and I say, David can preach to me. I like David. He can talk to me. But then I turn to 2 Samuel chapter 11 and 12. And then I read the man's behavior in 12. And I said, my God, is this the same man? Because most of us were raised in environments that if somebody ever came up wrong, they would be stricken from our list. We would say things like, oh, he couldn't preach to me. She couldn't talk to me. You can't talk to me. All that mess you made and all the stuff you went through, you'll never preach to me again. And when you hear certain people are coming to town, you don't even go there because you know what they've been through and you know what they did. I want to ask you another question. Have you stopped reading the Psalms after you read 2 Samuel? After you read David and Bathsheba, did you turn your book from the Psalms and say, I will not read David anymore because of what he's done? Now I feel like preaching now, because anytime the preacher's on you, you get quiet. So here we go. Now let me say this. Let me bring a child to talk to you and see, could you listen to their preaching? I've got news for you. My life is so complicated that I need somebody to preach to me who has been to hell and back. I need somebody who's been through something to get up and tell me how God can bring you out. If you've never been through anything, you're not qualified to talk to me. I need somebody that's been close to the edge. I feel the Spirit of God here. I need a David to talk to me. I need a Peter to talk to me. I need somebody that's almost threw it away, because I have felt like throwing it away. I need somebody who's been to the edge to tell me God's got the power to bring you back. If you mess up, don't give in the hand of God. I feel God in this place. David's good side and his bad side. His good side was when he told the story of the man. His bad side was when he would take a man's wife standing on his rooftop instead of being somewhere fighting as leader of the army. He's standing on the rooftop relaxing. He ends up calling the woman to his house who actually has no power to tell him no. He is the king. How many times have we been pulled in by the stronger personality and we end up getting the blame for what stronger personalities do to us? Oh God, can I preach like I feel it? Matthew would not even mention her name in the genealogy. If you read through the genealogy of Matthew, when he gets to Bathsheba, he says, her who was the wife of Uriah. Come on, Matthew. If I know her name, you know her name. Come on, put her name out here. Come on, man. Don't act like that. Oh, God. He didn't even want to touch her name. You sisters, help me now. Touch your sister and say, sister, we get a lot of blame for what men do. I'm going to have just a little church tonight. You've got to understand this, that he pulled her by the strength of his personality. And when he got word that she was pregnant, he sent for Uriah, because he figured anybody who was out there with the proclivities and the tendencies of a man like me would come in and go straight home. But Uriah stopped at David's house, would not go home. Now here is David, who spared Nabal when he protected his goods, and Nabal didn't treat him properly. Here is David, who would not kill Saul, who was trying to kill him. But because he didn't feel like God could deal with his mess, he decides he'll cover it himself. I wish I had a church that would make me feel like when I'm wrong, I don't have to get worse, but I can come just the way I am and say, before I mess up anymore, I need somebody to help me out of my situation. I feel like preaching in here tonight. Pull on your neighbor, say, you coming out tonight. The real you coming out of here tonight. We're not going home with any hypocrisy. We're going home delivered and set free from the enemy's hand. Oh, David. This man David told Uriah, go home. And he wouldn't go home. He stayed there. And when he got up next morning, he was there. Then he gives him a letter. Now he's using his loyalty against him. Said, take it to Joab. And when you get there, when you get to Joab, give him this letter. You and I would have read it. I would have opened it myself, because I would have got the rumor he was going with my wife anyway. And you know I act on rumors. I wish I could preach to you. Folk will hate you with speculation, and God will love you with the evidence. Oh God, I feel you in here. Oh God. I'm here to tell you, here is the man. And they say, leave him in the front and back off him. He ended up killing this man and taking his wife. Now here is the bad side. He'll commit adultery and murder. Here is the good side. When Nathan comes to him and tells him the little story about the man with the ewe lamb, David said, if he took the man's ewe lamb and fed his visitor with all of what he had, that man shall surely die. That's David's good side. Even when he's wrong, he's sensitive. Oh, God. God, I wish I could preach it. But then here is his bad side. Thou art the man. Oh, can you see what Paul is doing? He intensifies his argument on justification by pulling up David. And what he's trying to show us is there is no glory in the flesh, because Abraham sinned less viciously than David. But don't fool yourself. The father of the race himself was not justified by works, but by faith. Tell somebody, I'm not here by behavior. I'm here because I trust God. I don't go to church because I was so good. I don't go because I am so good. I still believe the text, unto him that's able to keep me from falling and present me with all of my mess faultless. Touch somebody, saying it's going to happen. Because no matter how I mess up, I refuse to give up. Oh God, I feel a breakthrough coming. Notice the text, if you will. He uses according to the flesh in contrast to according to the spirit. And what it does is it refers to the department of our being from which springs works, in contrast to that which springs faith. Whenever Paul is speaking of the relation of works to justification, he never uses dia or by means of. He never uses through, but he uses out of. Because the Jewish faith thought that the meritorious source of salvation was one's works. God didn't choose me because of my behavior. He chose me in him before the foundation of the world, which means that he put his hand on me in spite of what he knew I would do, because he has the remedy to make me right. I can't make myself right, but God can make me right. And when folk can't make you right, God can make you right. And you must always look to your future and never to your past. Because the reason the devil brings up your past is because he can't do anything with your future. Oh God, I feel your power in here. And so now he says, Abraham believed God, and it was counted unto him as righteousness. The problem now comes with the it. The it in that verse. And that is now, what does the it refer to? Is it a question now of one, God's righteousness being freely given to the sinner? Or is it that God made Abraham righteous on account of the merit of his faith? Is he righteous because he believed? Or is he righteous because I gave him righteousness? Do you see where we are there? Now, if you look at it from the whole book of Romans, you will only conclude that it could not be the second. It's got to be the first, because he's proven all guilty of sin. All have sinned and fall short of the glory of God. So now, if God made Abraham righteous on account of the merit of his faith, then we're saying it is strictly and entirely a work. And as such, his faith would be the efficient cause of man's justification. But that couldn't be, because it was not the act of believing which was reckoned to him as a righteous act, or on account of believing which perfect righteousness was laid to his charge. But when he talks about his faith, he talks about Abraham trusting God to perform his promise introduced to him in the blessing that he said was coming. In other words, when I come to God, I come as I am. This is me. But I come believing God. I don't have an act of faith that God regards regards as righteous, but I come trusting God with all of my weaknesses, with all of my fleshly proclivities, with all of my bad record. Just let me in the church, because I believe if I can get in the house, that God will bring me out. Now can I take it a little further? He's had an attitude of trust in the acceptance of God's blessing, and that made it possible for God to bestow righteousness on him. Faith is simply the bridge that God moves over to deposit the righteousness in Abraham. Faith is not the cause. Faith is just the bridge. How might I put it? If a man is drowning, I'm drowning, and I stretch up my hand and somebody catches it, is my stretched out hand the cause of my being rescued? The answer is no, because a whole lot of drowning folks stretched out their hands and nobody was there to save them. It is not my stretched out hand that saved me. It's the lifeguard that caught my hand. My hand was just the means by which I could be saved, but it did not save me. How might I put it? Here is a woman on the housetop, and the fire is raging on the house. Oh God, and the firemen come, stretch out a net and say, jump. If the woman jumps, did the jump save her? No, the jump didn't save her. The fireman who caught her saved her. The jump was just the means by which she could be caught. When you mess up, don't jump back into the mess, but jump into the hands of the Lord who died to save you. I got news for you. Touch your neighbor, say, neighbor, if he died for you, he'll kill for you too. I feel like preaching in here tonight. If he died for you, he'll wipe the devil out of your face and give you power to get back up and stand where you ought to. And that's why the writer declares, give me just a few more minutes, I'm through, that imputation, it's God who imputes or puts righteousness to our credit. Sometimes while I'm in the house of God and he realizes the struggle I have, he deposits righteousness inside my spirit and puts it down in me and gives me credit for a behavior I don't deserve, because he sets it in my account. Notice in the text, it's not a reward, because if it were a reward, it would be dues paid for work wages, and I have not done enough holiness to deserve the anointing of God. That's why you don't let folk mess with your faith, because guilt and faith don't go together. When folk make you feel guilty, it stops your prayer life, because you feel like I don't deserve to ask God to help me because of the things that I'm struggling with. But that's a lie, child, because nobody deserves for God to bless them anytime. I heard the Bible say, it's my Father's good pleasure to give you the kingdom. Touch somebody, say, I messed up, but I can't give up. I gotta wait on the righteousness that comes from God. I feel the Spirit of God in here tonight. Put on somebody, say, neighbor, you can come out of it. God's going to take you out of it. Don't sit here and die, but rise up and tell the devil, I'm coming out of it. He says it's not a debt, because if God owed it to me, then it couldn't be grace, because grace is not a legal debt, but grace is unmerited favor. And that's why when I come to God, I don't ask him for justice. I ask him for mercy. I feel the Holy Ghost in here. Because sometimes I feel so sick of myself. I feel like throwing in the towel. But something on the inside says the same God that brought you out of darkness into this light, he can deal with anything that comes his way. I want to talk to some preachers in here tonight. Don't give up. Too much has been invested in you for you to walk away because you messed up. I feel like preaching in here. Come on here, Johnny. So I can preach like I feel it. I heard David when he came out of himself in deep repentance. He said, I suffered in the night because of my guilt. And I felt the pressures of my spirit all through the night. But I'm so glad that you deposited some riches in my account and put righteousness in me. Can I preach it like I feel it? Sometime the Lord has to cover you while you're struggling with something. I wish I could talk to some real people tonight. I think we could get a breakthrough in here if some folk would just admit that sometime God has to cover you so your enemies can't find you when you're struggling with something. If my enemy could find me while I was struggling, he would destroy me before I could recover. But I thank God he knows how to cover every one of our struggles. Because if the saints could see you in the middle of your struggle, they would turn on you. That's why he covered you. Because he knows this time next week you will be delivered. But if they knew even when you were delivered, they would never forget it and always talk about it. So he covers you while you're struggling. Every now and then he'll check you out with a move of the Holy Ghost. He'll tell you, didn't I tell you, I'll never leave you nor forsake you. I'm still here. I know your flesh is weak, but I'm depositing. Touch somebody, say, thank God for my last deposit. I've been drawing my last deposit. Then what he'll do, he'll strengthen.

been hidden by God? Has he ever hid you in the cleft of the rock? And when the devil tried to get you, he stood in the path, said, I know he's weak, but you ain't coming in here, because I'm getting ready to give him a double anointing. David said, take my job, take my car, take my house, take my land. But one thing, don't take away, don't take your Holy Spirit away from me. But somebody say, you can have my house, you can have my car, you can talk about me like a dog, but as long as I'm still anointed, I won't give up. I'm coming back up. I feel the Holy Ghost. Come on, somebody. Tell him you're coming out, man. He's going to bring you out of that mess. If you hold on, he'll bring you out. He'll turn it around. The psalmist declared, you compass me with songs of deliverance. Everywhere I turn, you brought me out. When I lost my mind, you brought me out. When I lost my money, you brought me out. When I could have messed up, you brought me out. When they had me cold, you brought me out. Turn around one time. Say, everywhere I turn, there's deliverance. Everywhere I turn, there's more joy. Everywhere I turn, there's a way out. Touch somebody. Say, neighbor, don't give up. I don't care how you mess up. Don't give up. There's too much invested in you. I feel like preaching. I feel the Holy Ghost. Tell somebody, don't give up. You're close to the edge, but don't give up. You came to the meeting to get some strength. Don't give up. Don't resign. Don't walk out. Don't leave. Hold on. I feel an anointing. Hold on. I feel him picking you up. It's turning it around. Shake three hands. Say, hold on. I feel a double anointing. Hold on. He's getting ready to strengthen.

You can't give up. You can't give up. 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Hiya, shut up. I'm feeling it here. Lay hands on somebody. 3 minutes, and then we're through. 3 minutes. If you're coming, come on. Break up in here. Run up in here. In the door. You can't give up. 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
1: 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My name is Elder G, and you are locked in, man, with me for these next 2 hours, all the way to 6 o'clock, Monday through Friday, man, 4 p.m. to 6 p.m. We got your radio speakers on lock. 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We have the Revelation Rewind coming up during the 5 o'clock hour. We also have Bible trivia that's going to be coming up during this 4 p.m. hour. 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And we love that you guys are here with us. Look here, man. It's wonderful Wednesday. It is a Wednesday. That means that it is hump day Wednesday. You are halfway through this week. Aren't you glad? Aren't you excited? Well, it's our job right now, man, to press you through the rest of your day. That's what we're going to do, giving God praise. So whatever it is that you had to deal with on your job, you can leave it at the job. You don't have to worry about bringing it home. You know why? Because the Bible says that praise is commonly to the upright. So when you give God praise, guess what that does? It confuses the enemy. Y'all ain't going to talk. I'm feeling good today. It confuses the enemy. You know why? Because after all that he has thrown your way this entire day, and you still have the audacity to praise God at 4 o'clock in the evening, that just shows the enemy you didn't get the best of me. That everything he tried, guess what? It didn't work. It didn't.

Fridays, Mondays, Tuesdays, Saturdays. It doesn't matter, because the Bible says, let everything, everything, everything, let everything that has breath do what? Praise the Lord. So that's what we're going to do, man. We're going to forever praise God. Because when you give him praise, it lets him know that no matter what, the trial, the tribulation, the testing, the bloops, the blunders, no matter what things look like, guess what? There's one thing that stays constant in a believer's life, and that is his praise. As the Baptist preachers say, do I have a witness in the building? Do I have a witness? And that's what we're going to do forever, man. But guys, I love you all. Thank you guys for tuning in with us right here on the Praise Time Press, rocking with your boy Elder G. If you want to find me on Facebook, you can find me, man, Greg Whitfield. Make sure you go and follow me there, friend me there. I would love to communicate with you in the inbox. Or if you want to visit me in person, you can find me consistently every Sunday ministering the word of God at DP Nation, Biloxi, East Biloxi. Stand up right there on Division Street, 996 Division Street. I would love to see your face in the place. Love to dap it up with you, man. Love to show you some love and also minister the word of God into your soul to change your life forever. I'm telling you, when you get into the atmosphere of other believers, other people of faith that know God, that love God, and that want to see you win, guess what's going to happen to you? Your life will change forever. And when your life changes, your soul is renewed. Let me tell you something, your soul becomes revived. Amen. So we want to revive some souls today. We want to make sure that you are the best version of the new you and not just a different version of the old you. I want you to be a superior version of who you are today, who God made you to be. The Bible says that they that are in Christ, they are a new creature. All things have passed away. And behold, guess what? All things. Look at your neighbor. Say all things. Yeah. All things, they become new. Amen. All right, let's go ahead and get into some music today, man. I am excited about what the Lord

And that was Kirk Franklin with Wanna Be Happy. Guys, we are in the 4 o'clock hour. 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
4: 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I want to test your biblical knowledge today to see if you've been listening to Sunday school, man. I hope you've been listening to the preacher on Sunday. If you were in a good Bible-believing ministry, a good Bible-believing church, then you should know some of this Bible trivia. So we're going to test your knowledge coming up very, very soon later in this hour. So keep it locked right here on the Praise Time Press on Your Power Gospel Radio. All right, coming up, man, this is When I Pray by Doe on Your Power Gospel Radio. It is the Praise Time Press. My name

them that believe. That was Apostle Larry Poe right there, and the Glory Carriers with Miracles. Guys, stay tuned, man. Keep it locked right here. It is 4:26. That means that Bible trivia will be coming through very soon. Coming up next, man, this is Tent Revival by Travis Green.

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1: All right, guys, it's time for some biblical trivia. Y'all ready for it? Bible trivia. It's time for it. Yes, ma'am. Yes, sir. Let's go ahead and knock this out. You ready? Got 10 questions.

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We praise you. 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

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All right. All right, guys, we got the greatest and the best in gospel music. It's going to keep on pumping through those speakers. Coming up first, man, during this 5 o'clock hour is CC Winans with the goodness of God on your Power Gospel Radio, WQFX 98.7 FM, 1130 AM. 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
3: Hallelujah! We serve a strong God.

0: And that song right there was called Holy Spirit by Whole V. Guys, coming up next, man, let's go ahead and get into it. I'm ready for it, and I know that you should be too, especially after a song like that. It's the Revelation Rewind. Let's go.
1: Now it's time for the Revelation Rewind, where the Word of God comes alive.
0: All right, now it's time for the Revelation Rewind. The Bible says the grass may wither, the flower may fadeth, but guess what? The Word of God will stand forever. Let's go ahead and jump into it. Romans 12:1. Very familiar passage of scripture. We're about to run through this thing real quick. About to drop some knowledge on you. I'm telling you, that's gonna just bring you into a whole nother dimension in the lifestyle that you live. Watch this. Y'all ready for it? Romans 12:1. I beseech you, therefore, brethren, by the mercies of God, that you present your bodies a living sacrifice, holy, acceptable unto God, which is your reasonable service. Second verse, and be not conformed to this world, but be transformed by the renewing of your mind, that ye may prove what is that good and acceptable and perfect will of God. All right, let's go back to Romans 12:1. I beseech you, I'm begging you, brother, by the mercies of God, as much mercy as God has on us, that I want you to present your bodies a living sacrifice. Now watch this. Paul said, I want you to present your bodies a living sacrifice, holy and acceptable. All right. Number one, what is being holy and acceptable? Now notice, he just didn't stop at being holy, but he said holy and acceptable. The first thing is that your bodies must be a living sacrifice. Let's unpack that. You ready? I want you to be a living sacrifice, meaning I don't want you to be dead. I don't want you to even wait until you die or get to a place of death to finally serve the Lord. But I want you to serve me when you're strong. I want you to serve me when you got vitality. I want you to serve me when you have the inner God, the energy to be able so that I can use you. As a matter of fact, the Bible declares that he called the young because they're strong, but the old know the way. You know why he calls the young? Because the young have life. All the disciples in the Word of God, they were not old men who were just walking the earth. We have depictions of the disciples or the apostles that follow Jesus as if they were 50 and 60 and 70 year old men with all this gray hair and this great wisdom. But that was not the case. Jesus chose 12 who had life. Jesus chose 12 who were strong. Why? Because the mission that he called for them to do was going to require their strength physically, emotionally, naturally, and psychologically. It was going to require strength. And God is telling somebody today that what I am calling you to do, I'm calling you now. I don't want you to wait till later. I don't want you to wait till you get your life together. I don't want you to wait until 5 years from now and say, well, God, I'm not quite ready yet. No, you're ready. Because all it requires for you to do is just to present your bodies a sacrifice. And most of us don't want to make the sacrifice to be used by the Lord, to really serve him. I know most of us, if not all of us, believe in God. If you're listening to this radio station, you believe that God exists. But the question is how are you serving him? Are you presenting your body a living sacrifice, holy and acceptable? We feel like that we're holy because of Christ, but he just didn't say holy. I want you to also be acceptable. How is my life acceptable to the Lord? When my mind becomes renewed and I serve him while I'm living. Living sacrifice. A lot of us have these ideas of what holiness is. We feel holiness is a look. Holiness is, in order to be holy, you have to do this. You have to keep this day. You have to wear this. You have to put this on. You have to do this ritual. You have to keep this law. We have all of these ideas of what holy is. But in all actuality, you want to know what being acceptable is? The acceptable type of holiness is sacrifice. God himself, the Bible says in John 3:16, for he so loved the world that he sacrificed his only son. That's the highest example of holy and acceptable. He sacrificed the very one thing that he loved. Why don't we want to do that? There are things that we love, things that we hold dear to our hearts, things that we hold close to us. And we don't want to sacrifice it for God, knowing that it's not good for us. It was Abraham. He was willing to sacrifice his son. Come on. The sacrificial life is what God is calling for us to do. But many of us, we have a chokehold on things that we love that we know are not pleasing to God. Things that we don't want to let go of. We don't want to sacrifice our time. We don't want to sacrifice patience. We don't want to sacrifice resources to expand the kingdom of God and to see his power working in the earth and using us to do so. That's the highest honor. Living in this world is to be used by God. So what is he calling us to do? Be holy and acceptable. I want your holiness to be acceptable to me. Not frowning down on other people. Not trying to discourage others or cast judgment on others, or not even trying to condemn others. But I want your life to be acceptable. And he also said in the second verse right here, he said, and be not conformed to this world. I don't want your mindset to be conformed to the rhythms and the patterns of the world. I don't want you to even think like the world, because the world will tell you that in order to get more money, you got to save. But kingdom tells me that when I give, it shall be given unto me. Good measure, pressed down, shaken together and running over. And I understand the art of giving, because you reap what you sow. So kingdom tells me that the more I give, the more I get. Kingdom tells me, this is not the worldly mindset, don't be conformed to that. But kingdom tells me the more I sacrifice is what God's going to give back to me. Kingdom tells me that the way up with God is down. If you shall humble yourself under the mighty hand of God, that he shall do what? Exalt you in due time. The world's going to tell you, get all you can get, be all you can be. But I already know that the higher you want to go with God, the lower you got to go. Humble yourself. Stay humble. Stay meek. Stay lowly. Keep a humble mentality, a humble mindset. And your entire life will not just be holy, it'll be acceptable. And by the renewing of your mind, it'll be renewed and transformed like never before. All right. That's the Revelation Rewind for today. Stay tuned. Keep it locked right here on Your Power Gospel Radio. WQFX. It's the Praise Time Press. We'll be back.

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Was Jonathan McReynolds with Situations. Guys, it's 5:37. We have about 30 more minutes with you all. Coming up next, this is Jireh by Elevation Worship in Maverick City on Your Power Gospel Radio. It's the Praise Time Press. I don't know.

0: 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Your Power Gospel Radio, man. There's no better place to be at 4. There's no better place to be at 4 and 5 o'clock. But I'm telling you, we'll be back here, man, tomorrow. Tomorrow, we take over your radios once again. If you have not yet given your life to Christ, man, this is the best time to do it, man. Go ahead and submit to it. Go ahead and surrender to it. It's the best decision you'll ever make. I promise you. I promise you. Try him and see. Won't he do exactly what he says? Give your life to Christ. Find you a Bible-believing church so you can learn more about him. Not just about the scriptures, but learn about his word. Ooh, that's a difference. That's a whole nother Revelation Rewind. I'll get back into that in just a minute. But man, peace and love, man. Same time, same station. Tomorrow's Thursday. And I'm excited about what God has for us, even on tomorrow. So I would love to have you guys right here back on the Praise Time Press on WQFX 98.7, your Power Gospel Radio. I'm telling you, eyes have not seen, ears have not heard, neither has it entered into the heart of men what God is about to do for us. All right. Peace and love. Remember, no matter what you do, Jesus still loves you. So don't condemn yourself, man. Don't be down on yourself. Just pick yourself back up, because falling's not the failure. Get back up and try again. All right. Peace. See y'all tomorrow.
1: You know, there are times when we go through hurt and we go through pain and we go through brokenness and we go through shame. But we have to be

homes, their jobs, marriages are being attacked, and some of you are right at the edge of committing suicide. But the Lord spoke and said, Warren, tell the people I hear their cry, and I feel their pain, and everything they need is in my presence. And

Lord, everybody. We got a message to encourage you and let you know that no matter what you're going through, there's still glory coming.